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0: 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How are you, Saima?
1: Waalaikum assalam. Hello, everyone. Good evening. Doing really well. Excited to talk about the referendum today.
0: Our own province. Yes. Good to see you again as well. And on the right of Saima, like our, like my brother from a different mother, Iktidar bhai, apna, yaali, assalamu alaikum. Kaise hain aap, yaar?
2: Walaali madad. 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Thank you very much. مجھے اندازہ نہیں کہ آج اردو میں یا انگلش میں کیسے ہونا چاہیے بٹ مائی وردی فیلو پینلسٹ سائمہ جمال از ناٹ ویری کمفرٹیبل ان اردو آئی گیس وی شوڈ ڈو موسٹلی ان انگلش
0: 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It was last year sometime.
2: It was in 2023, just before the provincial polls.
0: Right, exactly. Yes. Yeah.
2: Actually, yes. A meaningful election.
0: Yes.
2: My money actually went in electing some people who are going to make laws for me, not on referendum.
0: Uh-huh. So that's good to, good to know. I think it's been a while now. So, you know, let's talk about Alberta. Before we go to the referendum and all other things, politics and everything. What does Alberta mean to Canada? Saima, starts with you.
1: Sure. Alberta is probably, if you have traveled all around Canada, you would see it is one of the richest and the most strongest province in Canada.
0: Mm-hmm.
1: I came here as an immigrant. I didn't really immigrate, however, to Alberta. I immigrated to Canada, you know. And as an immigrant, for us, Canada is very important. And as somebody who's lived in Alberta for almost 30 years in Calgary, this province has given me an education,
0: mm-hmm.
1: a job. My family's here. My extended family's here. My uncle came to Alberta in Calgary in 1977.
0: Mm-hmm.
1: My aunt came in 1981.
0: Wow.
1: And I came here in the 90s. So my family has been part of this province for a very long time.
0: Mm-hmm.
1: So this province has, you know, given not just my family, but it has given Canada a lot. And Canada also gives this province a lot.
0: Mm-hmm.
1: So it is a benefit. It is a mutual benefit between myself and Alberta and between Alberta and Canada.
0: Mm-hmm.
1: So for me, Alberta is something that, you know, if you're actually traveling through Nova Scotia, New Brunswick, one summer I took my son and we just drove through all those provinces in mm-hmm. the Maritimes. And you won't believe when you go through those provinces, when you see the highways, when you see the amenities, you really do understand that those are kind of the poor provinces of Canada.
0: Mm-hmm.
1: And then you come to Alberta and you see the beauty. You see the beautiful, well-paved highways and you see all the amenities that are here. You really feel proud, you know, mm-hmm. that you live in the best province in the whole freaking country.
0: Yes. What about you, bhai? Ikhtar bhai?
2: When you asked this question, it reminded me of my favorite movie, Kingdom of Heaven.
0: Huh?
2: Somebody asked Salahuddin Ayyubi, uh-huh. what is Jerusalem to you? He says, everything. It is everything because it's home. Speaking of the have-not provinces, we call them have-not provinces because they are not blessed with the resources we are.
0: We are.
2: And we, as Canadians, are a family. We share our resources.
0: Yeah.
2: I think Saima has spoken well and enough about it, that what is Alberta? I would like to jump straight down to the referendum if you allow me to.
0: Okay, so, you know, let's start with this. I think, you know, I think this is what, like Joe Alberta, I think it's about 130, 140 years old now, Alberta?
2: Alberta was incorporated as a province in 1905.
0: So it's about 120, okay. Mm-hmm. So did we ever talk about a referendum in Alberta, ever?
2: No, we have not. There was a debate about referendum or separation a few years ago, but didn't get any traction.
0: Mm-hmm.
2: Sad to say that, yes, over last decade or so, they did gain some momentum.
0: Mm-hmm.
2: However, I do not think that majority of Alberta still adheres to that sentiment. Majority mm-hmm. of Alberta still thinks, and majority of Alberta is urban Alberta. If there is any separatist or anybody who wants a referendum or wants to have a separate country made out of Alberta, those are the rural Albertans. And that too, if we go by the polls, check any poll, Angus Reid, Harris Decima, 308, Main Street, any single poll will not show more than 20% support for

0: operation at this moment. I really do not know why our current government came up with this genius idea of holding a referendum, whether to hold a referendum or not. Now, this referendum, we are going to be spending $130 million on it just to figure out that whether we should have a referendum to separate or not.
1: Yes.
0: Whereas our last provincial polls in 2023 cost us $37
1: million. Mm.
0: So election that actually meant something is costing us one-fourth of the money of what this referendum is going to cost. Mm-hmm. And going to bring no meaning whatsoever. Should they have held a referendum and asked me whether I want to spend this money, I'm going to be paying $40 for this. I don't want to.
1: So, what do you think, Salma? Where did you start from?
2: You know, we have been pushed this referendum on us, and we didn't want this referendum.
1: No, of course not.
2: None of us wanted it, at least not in the immigrant communities. We did not want this. And as Iktidar said, there's so little support for this referendum that the last poll that I checked, it was 18% support for separation.
1: Yeah.
2: And out of those 18%, half of them actually don't want to separate. Even the separatists don't want to separate. You know, even if they are going to vote for, option two in the questions. So now we're stuck with it. Before I even go further, a lot of people might not listen to the whole thing. So remember, advanced polls are next week. It's October 13th to October 17th.
1: Mm-hmm.
2: And the actual referendum is on October 19th. Now, because this is such a long questionnaire, 10 questions.
1: 10 questions, yeah.
2: With 10 different colored papers, okay? So a lot of seniors, a lot of people that are actually immigrants whose English is not their first languages would have a very hard time actually reading these questions.
1: Mm-hmm.
2: If you look at the questions, they are almost 5 sentence long, each question. Mm-hmm. So for myself, you know, who I feel like, you know, I know English enough to read, I was having a hard time understanding all of those.
1: So what about the other people?
2: What are the normal people? My own mom, I sit and worry about how is she going to, you know, vote in this referendum?
1: Mm.
2: And, you know, and it takes time to fill 10 questions.
1: Mm.
2: It takes time to read through all of this.
1: Yeah.
2: So you expect us to be standing in those voting lines for hours on end.
1: Mm-hmm.
2: And I'm so worried that people are going to get so frustrated from standing in line that they are going to leave.
1: Mm.
2: But guess who's going to stay? The separatists.
1: They're
2: going to crawl through glass, you know, to vote in there.
1: Mm-hmm.
2: You know, even if 20-30% of them show up and actually 20-30% comes and votes, you know, we get very comfortable. A lot of us immigrants, we get very comfortable. We think that, no, man, Alberta can never separate. This is just stupid. It's a waste of my time to go and vote.
1: Mm-hmm.
2: But honest to God, we saw what happened in Brexit.
1: Yeah.
2: The British had gotten very, very comfortable that this is never going to happen. And
1: yeah.
2: then it happened because the people that wanted it to stay didn't go out to vote.
1: Yeah. Mm-hmm. So, is that true? Because of course, you know, you hear a lot of stories about the premier. She's the one who basically started, and there are some separatist group who help her to be the premier.
0: Mm-hmm.
1: Is there any truth in it?
0: Well, our premier really needs to make up her mind in which side on which side of the political fringe she's sitting on.
1: Mm-hmm.
0: 2 years ago, she was welcoming everybody to come to Alberta and showing Alberta advantage, and
1: yeah.
0: there was a big campaign.
1: Yeah, yeah.
0: Now she does not want people to come to Alberta. A
1: yeah.
0: couple of years ago, she actually got elected with the help of these, I would say, people with who are sitting on the political fringe and having extreme opinions.
1: Mm-hmm.
0: Now, two or three days ago, she announced that she'll be voting for Alberta.
1: Yes.
0: So, my honorable premier, please make up your mind. Don't confuse us.
1: Yeah. Because I think that Jason Kane, he said, no, this is wrong. Rachel Notley said she said wrong. Mayor of Calgary,
0: Stephen Harper said no.
1: So then why is that? Why are we doing it? Why? Like, if we have money, we can, you know, we should spend on, like, healthcare or school instead.
0: Let me tell you, why are we doing it?
1: Huh?
0: In ancient Rome, there was a concept called bread and circus.
1: Bread
0: and circus concept is that give them food and entertainment and they will never think of a revolt. This is basically distraction. Now they don't even bother to entertain us. They just distract us.
1: Mm-hmm.
0: Nobody's talking about the real issues Alberta is facing. Nobody's talking about the mismanagement and the failure this government is.
1: Yeah.
0: And has been for like 5 decades. I'm sorry, I sit slightly left of the center. So I would

0: prioritized our healthcare system, along with saying that we are going to have both public and private. You tell me, once a doctor starts getting paid a good fat money in the private sector, they're not forced to come and work in the public sector anymore.
1: Yeah, yeah.
0: So healthcare is in a huge, huge, crisis right now.
1: Yeah.
0: We're seeing people dying in the waiting room.
1: Yes.
0: We're seeing ambulances not showing up. So these are the real problems that we're facing. We had teachers, and we still have teachers, this September when the new semester, the new year started, there was so many empty classrooms with no teachers.
1: Yeah.
0: 40 students, no teachers. If you go to the ATA's website, there's so many hiring empty positions. Teachers are leaving our provinces. They had they went on strike, and then what happened? They put the what do you call that thing where the teachers were all forced back to work.
1: Back to work.
0: There's
1: a specific term
0: something. So that really killed the spirits of the teachers. We took away their rights, and instead of focusing on these important issues, all of a sudden we're now pushing on separation. We're pushing on blaming all the immigrants in the questions.
1: Exactly.
0: This
1: is
0: insane. You know, it's like, you know, when you're in a bus, you know, you get squeezed in because too many people are in the bus. So, and then what she's doing is saying, oh, we need to get rid of all these people in the bus. Instead of providing more buses, she wants the people to be gone. When she's the one that went in 2024 and asked all this, she literally went up and said in the media, I want to double Alberta's population from 5 million to 10 million. Imagine that, and this blaming immigrants, blaming poor people has been like the racist ideology of the West since the time, the Irish used to come, the Italians used to come. They used to blame the Irish, the Italians for crime, for disease, for whatever social ills. And now it keeps on happening. And now this government is blaming immigrants they're to be blamed for your emergency wait times. They're to be blamed for 40 students in the classrooms. This is unacceptable.
1: So, I think in Alberta, or maybe in Canada in general, I think there are more immigrants than the regular people. Is that bad or good? Where do we go? Because we are the one who's working two jobs, three jobs, driving Uber, working. Everywhere, is that we are the blame? We are the blamed? At the end of the day,
2: who's not immigrant in Canada?
1: Absolutely.
2: I immigrated to Canada, but my children, are they not the immigrants' children? Will they be considered immigrants or the local people? I think the only local people of this country are the ones that we stand on whose land, and we always acknowledge the treaties.
1: Yeah,
2: those are the real people, and we share their land. We acknowledge that they have been our host, and we thank them every time. And as when we speak of immigrants, every single person is, this is a country of immigrants. Every single person is immigrant here.
1: Yeah, that's right. So, if I compare to other provinces, do we have any issues there just like here? What are we having it?
0: It's just in
1: Alberta and Quebec.
0: Yes, it is mostly Alberta and Quebec that actually is talking about it. I wanted to bring a big elephant in the room. It's Trump and the United States.
1: That was my next question.
0: Yeah, there is a big external threat that is pushing this separation on us. We've seen our premier on the guise of, we're doing business with the U.S.
1: Yeah.
0: But honest to God, when we are facing the biggest threat ever we have faced in Canada's history, how could, instead of you making this a strong confederation, you're going behind our back and going to and sitting down with MAGA and doing this? And then we just found out a few days ago, the Globe and Mail just produced that, oh my God, they're now doing deals to sell our oil resources, our water, and in exchange of money and support from the United States.
1: Yeah.
0: That's absolutely treasonous.
2: Treasonous is the right word. Like the way our premier is handling this issue, and the way she is trying to get cozy up with Donald Trump, like she's making Doug Ford look better. He looks like a hero to me right now.
0: Exactly. Doug Ford and every other premier, to tell you the truth,

0: Even the Parti Quebecois that just got elected right now,、
1: yeah.
0: you know, a separatist party, even they said we're putting our referendum, all of that, you know, till Donald Trump leaves、office.
1: His office.
0: We're、yeah. not going to do that. Even these guys have the, you know,、basic brains to understand that.、
1: Yeah.
0: And at a time when we're facing such an existential threat, our premier, instead of defending us Canadians, she's now, you know,、serving this platter, Alberta, to、the United States.、Mm-hmm. If anybody thinks that Alberta can stand on their own, they're living in fairy tale land.You know,、mm-hmm. the moment it separates, U.S. is going to gobble it up.
1: That's it. That's right, yeah. So, you know, if I take you back, when she came as a premier, okay, what, about 2 years ago now?、
2: Mm-hmm.
1: Or like、mm-hmm. 23, right? So, I think, you know, then, you know, of course, you know, she started to, like, you know, she started to make a, about the pipeline. Of course, we were not getting help from the national, or like, from the federal government. Then she, you know, probably she wanted to put a threat. Okay, you know, if you don't give us this, we're going to separate.When Matt Carney came, things changed. Now we are getting things done. Do you think what that threat was working? Or now it's out of control? Now we are going on the left side.
2: These so-called threats are not actually the threats. They are always、tools to gain political leverage.
1: Right.
2: They are just negotiation openers.
1: Right.、
2: as for the pipelines you're speaking of, like,、let's stay close to the referendum.
1: Mm-hmm.
2: Hypothetically, let's say if this referendum、gets passed and they want to become a separate country, how will they export their oil? Through TMX, which、mm-hmm. is owned by the federal government of Canada?、
1: No.
2: Line 9, which,、yeah. which is also owned by the federal government of Canada? Or、mm-hmm. will you build a new one which will take decades、
1: yeah.
2: to export your oil?
1: Yeah.
2: You're a landlocked area. And、Alberta's land is actually 17% of the land is owned by the government of Alberta. 83% is non-ceded, which means it's either owned by the native Canadians native, or、
1: yeah.
2: the king.、
1: Mm.
2: So how much of a Canada, how much of an Alberta are you taking with you when you're separated?
1: And plus, of course, you know, let's say if it's separate, so there's so many big bills to come.We don't have anything, basically, you、
0: exactly.
1: know, under our name.、
0: Jalal, one thing I'm saying, because he mentioned the、landlocked and the pipelines,、I understand why the separatist sentiments came about.、
1: Mm-hmm.
0: I understand that they wanted it to be a good bargaining chip,、
1: mm-hmm.
0: you know?、but what it has turned out to be, it started off with talking about oil and gas, it started、mm-hmm. talking about equalization payments,、
1: mm-hmm.
0: but now it has moved on to the whole referendum is riding on bigotry.
1: Mm-hmm.
0: On people that look like you and me.
1: Yeah.
0: If you see the amount of hate and racism that has come with this referendum because of the questions, the question 1 to 9,、
1: mm-hmm.
0: you would be shocked. You know, like if you post anything about the referendum, they question me, somebody、
1: mm-hmm.
0: who has been here for almost 30 years, that you're not a real Albertan,、
1: mm-hmm.
0: that you're not somebody that should be speaking up on this topic.Like, somehow I am not Canadian, I'm not Albertan enough to speak on this issue.
2: Let me compliment Simon's point. When these conservatives, they have been selling us the equalization payments and winning、
1: yeah.
2: every election pretty much on the name、yeah. of equalization、
1: yeah.
2: payments. Are we just only giving that money? Is it going out of Albertans' pocket? It's just redistribution of federal government's tax,、
1: yeah.
2: the tax that federal government collects and it gives to the provinces.Whose capacity to generate revenue is less so that all Canadians have close
1: have
2: to equal standard
1: equal
2: of life.
1: Same, yeah, yeah.
2: Have we not been a recipient of equalization payments? Yes, we have.
1: Yeah.
2: Do we not get a big chunk of that money back? Yes, we do. Proportional、mm. to the population? Yes,
1: okay,
2: we do.
1: Okay, so then why don't they announce that part? You know, we are getting money back as well.
2: And secondly, if that equalization payment was such a big problem、for the Conservatives, we had 9 years of Harper government. Why didn't they do anything about it?、
1: Mm.
2: We never heard a word of equalization payment
1: no,
2: at that
1: yeah,
2: time.
1: That's right. Yeah, yeah,
0: that's
1: yeah.
0: why I feel like because right now the federal conservatives are losing election after election after election, fourth election that they have lost.、
1: Mm.
0: And this is just another, you know, plot,、mm. another political plot to,、mm-hmm. you know,、we're tired. They don't know how to fight an election. They don't know how to...provide a good option to Canadians、
1: mm-hmm.
0: so let us now do this、
1: mm-hmm.
0: something even more nefarious、
1: mm, yeah.
2: I think Canadians are better aware than they have ever been. The social media is a blessing、mm-hmm. as much of a curse it is in,、
1: yeah.
2: when it's in my kids hand it's a big blessing too、
0: mm-hmm.
2: Canadians are、better aware now.
1: Yes,
2: it takes a hell lot of a guts and a hell lot of a capability to lose an election the way Pierre Poilievre lost、
1: yes.
2: like he had his suit still

0: pitched. Yeah. He was the premier in waiting. Yeah. And he lost because Canadians knew at this time we need somebody who can fix our economy, who can build our relationships with the rest of the world, who can actually lead the country.
1: Yeah.
0: Hence,
1: yeah.
0: third Liberal government straight in a row.
1: Yeah.
2: Exactly.
1: True, true. 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Faisal Bhanji from YVC Spring Kings Garage Door Repair. Yes, we are talking about Alberta. About especially Alberta ka jo referendum hone ja raha hai, October the 19th. My guests, my panel, Simon Jamal and Iktidar Awan. Yahan pe ek jo hai question aaya from the Bina Shar. Some people believe by separating we will have the pipeline that we deserve for our oil projects. Alberta will start making money instead of being in this situation for years.
0: When a country separates and they make a new country out of it, first off, Alberta already has a debt of almost $130 billion. That's where you start.
1: Yeah.
0: Then you need a home ministry, you need a defense ministry, which means you're going to have to raise an army of your own. You need a foreign ministry, which means, meaning thereby that you will need embassies all around the world.
1: Yeah.
0: You need a treasury. To start, you will be starting with a debt of more than $500 billion.
1: Yeah.
0: Who would you borrow from? Basically that, whoever you borrow it from, most likely your neighbors in the south, you will be hostages to.
1: Yes,
0: so
1: yes,
0: the pipeline that we are so hopeful to build, and we will be exporting our oil through that pipeline, and that we will own, hypothetically, that pipeline is decades away, and that pipeline, if at all it gets built, you will not be making any money because you will have to pay interest on that close to $500 billion they will be borrowing to start the country also.
1: Yeah, yeah.
2: And also, Iktidar, they just announced, Mark Carney just announced the Pacific Line.
1: Yeah, just did, yeah.
2: They just announced the Pacific. So we already have a pipeline coming. So what exactly are these separatists now using this separatism chip for? What is this bargaining chip for?
1: Bargaining chip for,
2: whatever you want it, it's already there. I wanted to talk to you about, there's some very strange other things that they want in the separatism. Some people are going crazy saying that, oh, we want the right to bear arms. And this really scares me. You know, the separatists, they keep on saying that. Like, bear arms against who? People that look like me? Because these are the same people that keep on screaming this insanity that, oh, Sharia law is coming, the Muslims are taking over, the immigrants, the Indians are taking over, we need to get rid of all of these people. Like, the rhetoric, the bigotry, the hate that is writing, this referendum is writing on, we need to put a big stop to that. You know, and there's a lot of other things that are going on, but let's start discussing the actual questions. That's what I would like to talk about.
0: Absolutely, I would love to. See, I was listening to a debate between Jason Kenney and Marie Gordon. She is a political activist. She is a lawyer and also runs a think tank called Think Before You Vote. She was saying, like, it's a basic, classic political tool to divide and pit people against each other. So basically just a brown against the white. I feel more alien when I go to Pakistan. I was in Pakistan 3 months ago. I don't think I belong there. Like, I've started not to like my own kind of food. I like poutine and burgers more than I like nihari. You were mentioning nihari.
1: Yes,
0: I'm going to go try that nihari you mentioned though. I am more comfortable and more institutionalized to the way of life over here. But they are pitting us against each other. They are dividing, like, in as you unfold these questions, you will see that every question has an underlying sense of division in it. We do not want to divide us as

0: Albertans or as Canadians.
1: Mm-hmm. So, you know, you'd like, you know, like on those, your 10th question, what is missing? Do you think anything missing from there? The one should be in it, but it's not in there?
2: No, we don't need any more things that are missing.
1: You know, right? Yeah.
2: First of all, none of these questions are actually binding. You know, so we're spending $130 million, mm-hmm. five times more than the provincial election last in 2023 on questions that are not even binding.
0: It's $130 million worth of a suggestion you're asking.
2: Yeah. And then let's start talking about the first four questions.
0: Please.
2: Okay, let's get into that. Okay. You know, the question one, it asks, you know, should Alberta have more control over immigration? You know, to reduce immigration levels and prioritize economic immigrants and Albertans for jobs. Okay? Mm. So that right away tells me, you know what? Alberta already has, like, immigration is half federal, half provincial.
1: Provincial, yeah.
2: We already have power over, you know, we get to choose economic migrants. The Alberta nominee program chooses what kind of economic migrants you want.
1: Mm.
2: We already know that the Jason Kenney went in 2023 and did this whole 2022 that Alberta is calling.
1: Yes,
2: that,
1: yeah.
2: Do you remember that?
1: Yes,
2: so during
1: yes.
2: During that time, within 1 year, we had an increase of 200,000 new Albertans in Alberta.
1: Yeah.
2: I work with refugees, I work with newcomers, I work with low-income immigrants. So immigrants from all over the country, from New Brunswick, from Saskatchewan, from Manitoba, from Vancouver, from Toronto, everybody was coming to Calgary and I was helping them get bed and you know, household items and all those stuff.
1: Mm-hmm.
2: So for the first time this year, we have had a negative growth. We have a drop in population. So the federal government is already doing things to reduce the immigration. We don't need the provincial government. And what does it mean when it talks about, you know, as an Albertan? Like, who is an Albertan?
1: Mm-hmm.
2: How do you define, when do you become an Albertan? You know, like who are they to define that?
1: Mm.
2: Do you want to take the second question? Second question is, should provincially funded services such as healthcare, education, social programs be limited to citizens, permanent residents, and people with an Alberta-approved immigration status?
0: This goes against the very fabric of Canadian society that is based on pluralism and empathy and decency. If a refugee comes to this country, first off, you're not doing them any service by giving them free healthcare and education. You are actually building a society based on morals and ethics. That's one point. Secondly, you are a recipient of lots of funds from UNO and UNHCR. You're not doing it for free.
1: Mm-hmm.
0: So, and third thing is that those refugees or the temporary workers or students, when they come here, their first paycheck is taxed. Are you going to defer the tax also?
2: Exactly.
1: Mm-hmm. Yeah.
2: And also, Iktidar, just to add to that, our charter dictates, Section 15 of the charter dictates that every individual is eligible to get health care and education. It does not say in the charter that every Alberta-approved immigrant or every permanent resident. Mm-hmm. It actually says every individual. Do you understand?
1: Yeah,
2: so
1: yeah,
2: it
1: yeah.
2: is going against our charter. And for me, the one that really hurts is this question number three. Should people with temporary immigration status have to live in Alberta for at least 12 months before accessing a provincially funded social support programs?
1: Mm.
2: Like, this is insane. You know, again, 12 months, most of these services, Iktidar, I work with refugees.
0: Yes.
2: You know, I work with a lot of temporary foreign workers. You don't even get services for at least 3 to 6 months after they arrive.
1: It's already super hard for people to get.
2: You know, and then you put even more, you know, barriers on them. God, I'm sorry.
1: You know, like if you talk to anyone in Canada, like people from Ontario or Quebec or BC, Albertans are the, you know, like they always have a smiling face.
2: Mm-hmm.
1: Always smiling, hi, hello. You don't feel any racism, you know, in those people.
2: Mm-hmm.
1: But all these people, separatists, you know, are they originally from Alberta? Where did they come from? Because we didn't hear these things forever, and now suddenly, for the last couple of years.
0: Sadly, they are from Alberta, but we don't hear because most of those are from rural Alberta, and lack of information and education play a big part.
1: Mm. Oh, God.
2: But also,

0: Iktidar, there's a lot of accounts that are commenting online. They're not even from Canada. They're like accounts that are from the U.S., from like bot accounts from China and Russia that are all the United States. They're trying to destabilize our entire country. So we have to really be aware of that, too. Now, let's talk about the fourth question. Should temporary residents pay a fee or premium to use Alberta's public health care and education systems?
1: A precursor to the two-tier health care system that they've been talking about and they've not been successful. This is basically psychologically embedding an idea into our minds. So in next election, whether referendum or not, they can start speaking about the two-tier health care system.
0: To pay to access health care. And this time, they're asking people that are the most vulnerable. Now think about it. We're the ones that are asking temporary foreign workers to come and work in Canada. So you invite them, you ask them to come, and then they pay taxes, and for one full year, you don't get any access to healthcare or education for your children. How is this ever, like this is against any charter rights, against any human rights you can possibly think of.
1: See, when you speak about Canada, anywhere in the world, the ideas that come about this country are the beauty, the nature, water, lakes, empathy, pluralism, ever smiling faces, so polite people that we say sorry even if it's not necessary.
2: That's right. Yeah, absolutely we do.
1: These 10 questions are basically killing our impression. They're ruining our reputation as Canadians.
0: Exactly. And let's move to the question 5. Should voters have provide proof of Canadian citizenship to vote in Alberta provincial elections? Now, I have a huge beef on this one. You know, this is not even a problem in Canada. We already need to be Canadian citizens.
3: These revelations are being received by Albertans near Georgia.
0: You know, they always ask you for your ID when you vote. It's always there. So this is something that Trump would, you know, scream about in the United States when he was saying that, the 2020 election was stolen from me. There's all these fake people coming and voting. So for some reason, this Premier Danielle Smith drinks so much of the MAGA Kool-Aid that she, you know, that she now comes up and she's saying that, we're going to do this in Canada, in Alberta. Why are you trying to put legislation when it is not even a problem in Alberta? It's never, there's been, rarely any instances of this.
1: So to create an issue out of a non-issue so that the real issues go in the back burner.
0: Exactly.
2: Back burner, yeah. Okay, so I'm going to play the video. I think, our mayor, Jeremy Farkas and the Edmonton mayor, they were on the American TV channel. And, of course, they are talking about the referendum. So let me play just a couple of minutes. Just take the first, dialogue from both mayors. Here we go.
3: Two mayors of two big cities. The mayor of Calgary, Jeremy Farkas, is here, and the mayor of Edmonton, Andrew Knack. Your worships, I guess, is the correct way to address you both. Thank you both for being here. Mayor Farkas, let's start with you. We knew broadly about meetings with the State Department. The fact that at least somebody was putting water resources and oil and other things on the table is an interesting revelation. But also, Republican consultants came to Alberta to help sway the vote. What's your reaction to all of this?
4: Well, it's such disingenuous bullcrap. Look, if you want to live in the United States, move to the United States. The rest of us here in this province, we want to work together with the rest of the country. We want to build. We want to make our cities respectively more affordable. And this whole debate over who is quote unquote a real Canadian or a quote unquote real Albertan, it's such an incredibly disingenuous sideshow from the real issues that we're facing in our major urban centers.
3: Andrew Knack, what's your reaction from the provincial capital?
5: Well, it's a reminder of what's at risk. You know, this is not about a conversation about being an independent Alberta. This is a conversation about, you know, the United States looking to just take us over. And that, to me, has been part of the challenge of this, is that this is a very dangerous path. And again, the vast majority of Edmontonians, the vast majority of Calgarians, the vast majority of Albertans don't want this. And the fact that this is actually happening, where you have Republican operatives coming in to have these conversations, is really troubling and is a reminder about why we all need to be involved in the upcoming vote.
3: So Mayor Knack, just...
2: Very importantly, of course, we have to go and vote.
1: These are mayors of two biggest urban centers of Alberta, and they represent the majority of Albertans' opinion.
2: Yeah.
0: You know, there is one part of

0: of this interview that I loved hearing, and you didn't play it as yet. That's when Mayor Farkas just goes and, you know, tells everyone that, you know what, if once he was asked about the United States coming to the Republican Party, political operatives coming in, you know, doing dealings with Alberta, with people that, you know, really want to do deals with the Republican Party in the U.S., you know, if you want to move to the U, if you want the U.S. to do this, go move to the U.S.
1: Exactly.
0: Yeah, you know, we don't want people like you here. So that's something that was very, like, it hit a lot of people's nerve and it opened the eyes for a lot of people.
1: Yeah, very well.
2: I guess we're running out of time. Let's go jump through the next five questions.
1: Yes, go ahead. Yeah.
0: Yes. So the next five questions are all mostly constitutional questions. You know, they ask you questions, everything from
2: six.
0: Number six is, should Alberta rather than Ottawa have a role in selecting judges for the Alberta Court of King's Bench? Should Alberta abolish the unelected Senate? Should provinces be able to opt out of federal government programs in areas such health, education, social services, while keeping the associated federal funding? Should provincial laws take priority over federal laws while they conflict in areas of provincial or shared constitutional jurisdiction? So these are all like very constitutional things that, honest to God, you know, it, you can't even, you can't by just one province break the constitution.
1: No, you can't.
0: Especially if you can't talk with the rest of the province over this.
2: And given the background you and I come from, you from Bangladesh, Pakistan, in those countries there's a concept called packing the courts. Imagine over the last five decades, conservatives were in the government, and if they appointed every single one of their own judges, they would say sun rises in Washington, and the judge was, judge will say yes, it does. They can appoint the, if they can appoint their own judges, where's the accountability?
1: Yeah, that's it. So, you know, is that a problem? Like, you know, we didn't have any problem for years. How come suddenly it's a, like, you know, it's a problem now? You know, we need to like select our own judges.
0: You know, we have enough autonomy. You know, our Senate barely has any, what should I say, power to do a lot of things. You know, these are not elected positions, first of all. Okay. Secondly, you were talking about judges. Our judges are some of the most... what should I say? What's that word? Like, they're not something that can be bought off, like back home. You know,
2: incorruptible.
0: These are uncorruptible judges. And to think that, you know, you want something like the United States, this is all, again, coming from Trump. Okay? You know how he likes to go and pick his own Supreme Court judges?
1: Yes.
0: And so that they can all vote like him, you know?
1: Yeah.
0: So this is, again, Daniel Smith drinking the Trump Kool-Aid, the MAGA Kool-Aid, and trying to make us like the Republican Party. And this is not Alberta. This is not Canada. These are not our values.
2: Yep. And when it comes to the senators, like, it's not disproportional or anything. Ontario has 24. We have 6. See the population.
1: Yeah.
2: And by when we come to the appointment, who has appointed those? Conservatives have appointed their own senators too. They're non-elected, yes, but this is a way of balancing and the way these governments have been running in the Commonwealth countries. Why are you trying to reinvent the wheel?
0: Exactly.
1: Of course, you are watching and listening to Coffee Jalal. And of course, your topic is Alberta referendum. I have Simon Jamal and our good friend Iqtidar Awan. So we'll take a small commercial break. Break about, we'll be right back. And of course, our discussion will continue. 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
3: ਕਾਲ ਕਰੀ ਵਾਸੀਓ ਕੀ ਤੁਸੀਂ ਲੰਮੀ ਲਾਈਨਾਂ ਅਤੇ ਡਾਕਟਰ ਦੀਆਂ ਵੇਟਿੰਗ ਲਿਸਟ ਤੋਂ ਪਰੇਸ਼ਾਨ ਹੋ ਹੁਣ ਫਿਕਰ ਛੱਡੋ ਕਿਉਂਕਿ ਤੁਹਾਡੇ ਆਪਣੇ ਸ਼ਹਿਰ ਵਿੱਚ ਆ ਗਿਆ ਹੈ ਸਿਹਤ ਦਾ ਅਸਲੀ ਪਹਿਰੇਦਾਰ ਓਏਸਿਸ ਸਮਾਈਲ ਮੈਡੀਕਲ ਸਨਰਿਜ ਮਾਲ ਦੇ ਨਾਲ ਸੁਪਰ ਸਟੋਰ 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

0: Muslims are immigrants.
1: Yeah.
0: You know, the amount of disgusting language I see against these minorities, it's insane.
1: Yeah.
0: And these three MPs in Northeast haven't made a single statement, you know, against separation, against, you know, hate, against anything that, you know, we need them to be speaking on right now.
1: So it's only 2 weeks left, less than 2 weeks. So, like, what's going to happen? What do you think? Any predictions?
2: Predictions? Well, go through any poll, and even though, yes, there is a science behind the polls, the way they frame the questions, who they ask the question to, and only those who have a considered political opinion, they do answer, which in most cases is always the extreme. So, yes, the most polls are trending between 18% to 22% in favor of separation, and close to 80% is in favor of staying with Canada.
1: Nice in Canada,
2: and even that 18% to 22% that there is, I would say that, yes, they are going to come out and vote. So please, the rest of 80%, us, go out and vote.
1: We have to vote. That's the whole thing. Yeah.
2: Yes.
0: No, we cannot be taking this referendum easily, thinking that, oh, it's just 18% to 20%.
1: Yeah.
0: You know what? It'll never happen. Guess what? Do not take this easily.
1: Yeah.
0: Those people that are separate, I've said this before, they're going to crawl through glass to come and vote. And our people, we are so politically disengaged that we barely ever come out for any political meeting. Mm-hmm. You go to even a political gathering in Northeast Calgary, you see, like, you know, a leader is here. If you don't give them invitation like it is your son's wedding, they wouldn't show up.
1: Yeah.
0: They think that, you know, it is, I'm doing a favor to the politicians. They don't realize that, you know what, you're doing a favor to yourself, because politics, even if you don't give a shit about it, it will really affect your life, everything that you do.
1: Yeah, it can.
2: Goodness
1: it can
2: of heart alone does not get the things done. You have to take actions. I would say, if you believe in our national anthem, we stand on guard for thee. Say no to first nine and yes to the 10th question. And
1: okay,
2: vote
1: no to first nine, yes, and the 10th, yes.
0: Yes, yeah. Say no to the nine and vote for option one to stay in Canada.
1: Yeah, perfect.
0: And you know what? Sorry, guys, before we go, I know whoever is hearing this, you need to text this to at least 10 other people.
2: Please.
0: To vote no to the nine and to vote for option one to stay in Canada. Text 10 people right now and let them all know on Monday to go vote. Monday is when you start the advance polls. Monday, October 13 onwards, and then October 19th. Do not wait for October 19th. Get it done right now.
1: Okay, there we go. 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We have a 1 minute. अगर जो हम यहाँ पे अपना जो है पैसा खर्चा कर 130 million वो पैसा हमें बहुत यूज हो सकता था फॉर अवर हेल्थ केयर न्यू हॉस्पिटल मे बी द न्यू स्कूल्स बंच ऑफ देम सो लेट्स गो एंड वोट बीट दिस जो भी है ये अपना रेफरेंडम और एक बार ये स्टोरी खत्म हो गई देन इज गोना डन फॉर एवर सो गो एंड वोट एंड आई थिंक जो है ऑफकोर्स यू नो वी I want to stay in Canada. I'm sure everyone does.
2: Then we will deal with the next distraction they come up with.
1: That's right. Yeah, of course.
0: Whatever the distraction
1: this is the politics,
0: is,
1: right? Something will come up.
0: Whatever the distraction is, do not let Alberta become the weakest link in Confederation.
2: It is not.
1: And you know, that's what the South people want on the South. Mm-hmm. Thank you so much, Nasama. Really appreciate it. You know, well, you come. Bye. Thank you so much for coming in. Ek jo share ho jaye, jaate jaate. 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
3: And people should remember that when you do that thing, it's compounding, like it doubles the bill. It's not just a 20%, but then it's a 9% upon the 20% and so on. So then what happened next was, that was leaked. I think it was a wake up call to a lot of, councillors when the residents pushed back, and then they proposed a 15% tax hike that's in public. And again, that's just a recommendation. So it's not locked in stone. Now, over the next time between now and the end of November, when the budget will be decided, each councillor will be saying, let's spend more money here or let's spend less money here. Because for me, 15% is totally unacceptable. Even 13 or 12 or 10 or 9. We just can't put that type of a huge budget increase on people's, on their bill, the property tax bill. And it, remember, this affects renters as well, because then the person that owns the home that rents it out will pass that on to you. So you'll see significant property taxes or rent increases. So
1: McLean 就认为，即使市政府需要增加收入，都并不应该大幅加税，亦都是将这件事视为唯一出路的。而他亦都认为部分市政府的投资和行政开支是有重新检讨的空间。
3: I will be looking. I have been going through that budget with a fine tooth comb. I've identified millions of dollars in areas that we can cut that will not affect your core services. We're going to increase money. I want to see, in our budget, some fire and your protection transit and safety. And I think all the council agrees on that. We want to see your snow removed. You want to see your garbage removed. You want to have clean water coming out of your tap. All those things are core services. I believe we could fund all of those and then just find cuts in other areas that we don't need to spend. And we could probably hopefully bring this budget, this tax increase. I like to see it in low single digits, like the cost of inflation, 3%, 4%, 5%. None of this 15%, 20%.
1: 随着市政府领导层即将出现变动， David Duckworth 需要就是退休。 Dan McLean 亦都是提出，他期望新任市政经理应该具备更强的财务和行政管理能力，以及市政府应该用更有效率的方式提供服务。最后我问 McLean， 市政府会不会需要动用财政储备，又或者增加借贷，减轻短期的加税压力？
3: We will have a new city manager, and we are all interviewing that person, city councillors, and my, of course, my choice is I want to pick somebody who's run a company, a big company,

0: you always find the private sectors, you know, they know how to work with, there's a lot of talk about climate change or diversity, equity, inclusion, hiring, and like all this environmental, social governance. A lot of those things lead to bloated government agencies, and the private sector has gone away. They've gotten rid of all that. They need to get down to business and deliver services at a reasonable price. And this is what the city is a corporation. We're a business.
1: Councillor McLean, the very last question, worst case scenario, are we dipping into the Heritage Fund or Rainy Day Fund per se and to borrow money?
0: No, we're not doing that at all. We did a bit of that the last budget. We have what's called a fiscal stability reserve that always has some extra money in it. And we used it last time to make sure the last year. So just last year, we used some of that money to make sure the taxes weren't too high. But that's just borrowing. That's not the way to do it. So no, this council, when we've all talked about that, there are no dipping into any rainy day fund or borrowing money. We have to just look at ways of doing things better.
2: 嚟緊十一月咧，市政府將會辯論咧就係財政預算嘅，可能會好長時間，亦都試過咧係一個禮拜內完成。但更加重要嘅就係，若果市民咧就係需要發聲，可以立即登記去到市議會咧發表觀點。咪翻返嚟直播室，亦有 Anna 黄恩平。咪 Anna， 其实我哋讲到市议会咧未来四年嘅财政预算同埋呢一个规划嘅时候咧，引发咗唔少嘅争议噶。咪首先咧，有议员泄露咗未公开嘅内部预算文件，显示咧就系政府物业税可能大幅增加咧，去到20%。咪随后市政府亦都系就呢一次嘅泄密事件咧，召开特别会议噶。Anna 可唔可以讲翻咧？其实物业税喺卡加里市民最关心嘅事项当中啊，对于今次嘅泄密事件同埋财政决策以及程序嘅透明度上边，政府点样处理？究竟系谁是谁非呢？
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